After the tailspin, they'll find a flight simulator loaded into my device, and they'll wonder why I just sat there and gave up without a fight. And all the birds, they won't stop laughing at the folly of the human race, because we thought that we were angels. We watch particles accelerate, and if I can't land it, then I'll fuck it right through my ex's garage. And when I'm comatose, it'll be her voice that guides me through the panic, and I'll activate the landing gear as the scenery loads in. I've seen pixelated cities, notified my next of kin, and all this could just be fabricated in a back lot in LA, with a television hypnotist playing God to compensate. Can anybody land this thing? Shouts a voice from the abyss. Too scared to ask for evidence, I'm too confident to miss, because it isn't about experience if your numbers have come in. I could kick 1,000 buckets if the world wants me to live, and I visualize the impact, the first biting of the brakes. I've landed biplanes in Antarctica, flown straight through hurricanes, and so I look at all the buttons, they're all crystalline and new.

0: Activate the landing gear. 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
1: Campus. 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

Miss a copycat or brother man. Carbon copy original. From analog straight to digital. 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Miss a copycat

You know, they say that goosebumps is a sign of intelligence. They say that it's a sign of empathy. It shows me how human you are. My favorite senses is

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They say that it's a sign of empathy.

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Like, who the fuck are you, like, telling me how to behave in my life? It's like, take a look at yourself, just for once. Do you see yourself? Look

0: Yeah, that's The Castaways with Liar Liar on Beats People Music. It's the moment, I can't remember if Robert De Niro just has discovered that Sharon Stone is having an affair with Joe Pesci.
1: Oh, my.
0: Probably every man's worst nightmare, I think.
1: Yeah,
0: number one, how on earth has my...
1: Damn.
0: How on earth has my wife started sleeping with someone who looks like Joe Pesci? But number two, what am I going to do about it?
1: I mean, this can guy be Joe Pesci. Oh, Danny DeVito. Which one is worse?
0: But the thing is, Joe Pesci's a million times worse because he's an absolute psycho.
1: Yes. So
0: yeah. And you
1: Danny DeVito's funny and nice. It's like
0: when you see Joe Pesci, you're going to have to shake his hand and smile as well.
1: True.
0: So yeah, there you go. Sharon Stone, who played the role of Ginger in Casino. What an absolutely morbidly violent film that is. I have to say, it really just brilliant on so many levels at the same time. All right, Barmando, are you gonna do a little reveal as to summer? First of all, actually, Barmando, give us a quick run through the films that you chose last week. Remind us.
1: It was Snatch.
0: Snatch by Guy Ritchie, yeah.
1: Yeah, Cinema Paradiso. It was also Gremlins.
0: Right.
1: And what else?
0: I think you chose The Matrix.
1: And Matrix, yes. Yes, and Matrix, yes. Those.
0: And I'm trying to remember. So I chose Casino by Martin Scorsese. I chose Shallow Grave, which was possibly the first or at least one of the first films by Danny Boyle.
1: Yeah.
0: And what else did I choose?
1: This one from...
0: Bourne.
1: That one.
0: Just all the Bournes. Love Bourne. And as well, favourite Bond film, From Russia With Love. Epic. Some people say Goldfinger's the kind of epitome of Bond, but I really fell for, Tatiana Romanova and just every aspect of it is so slick. It's a joy to watch. So other films which I watched this week, apart from Apocalypse Now, which I felt incredibly draining, although I did really enjoy Martin Sheen's voiceover.
1: It's really good.
0: That is something. It didn't strike me he's got such a powerful, like, great voice for a voiceover, but he really does. And the other one I watched now is a little bit more niche. Not that it's like some avant-garde or niche, it's actually from the Estonian cinema. I'm taking the piss. Absolutely not. No, it's Hollywood, but have you ever heard of The International?
1: Yes. Yeah.
0: Oh, you have seen it?
1: Mm-hmm. No, I didn't watch it.
0: Ah, all right.
1: But I know the...
0: So, yeah, I'm... It's one of those things where I don't want to go around recommending it because, you know, as a piece of cinema, it's like...
1: For you know, Sunday.
0: It's nothing spectacular.
1: Mm-hmm.
0: And some of the acting is wooden. But I think Clive Owen, as ever, he's a very good actor. You a fan of Clive Owen, Barmando?
1: No,
0: Clive Owen.
1: I don't mind. It's just like if he's there, he's there. It's just like for me, it's nah.
0: All right, fair enough.
1: Super neutral. It's just like whatever. I don't mind him. I don't bother about him. It's, for me, it's just super neutral.
0: He doesn't like exude like huge character, but I do like him as an actor. Anyway, he plays the lead role, and as I said, I'm not going to go into everything that was in this film, but I think it's more of an intriguing storyline, a storyline which I hadn't really seen explored in kind of mainstream

0: than not one.
1: Schwarzenegger, good Terminator, and the bad Terminator are just that those battles, ongoing battles between them, and how persistent the bad Terminator is. And there's one of the things that when you watch it for the first time, the number of times you think that, and you realise you've been holding your breath and you sigh, and then suddenly you let out a sigh of relief. Yeah, they've got the bad, they're finally the bad term. Oh God, again. Oh God, he's coming back together again.
2: It's pretty good. It's pretty good.
1: It's really great. I absolutely love it. So do you know what we're going to do though, Barmando? We're not actually going to play a track from the film. What we're going to do instead is we're going to play a track from a film which sampled it. And even then, it kind of sampled the original Terminator film. It didn't sample the Terminator 2, it sampled the original Terminator. And within that as well, they've kind of, you know, sampled the vocal.
2: Uh-huh. Okay.
1: So, but the thing about it, this was such an iconic kind of one of the first like actual D&B tracks from the mid-90s, made by Goldie, Ruffage Crew, and what an iconic intro as well. Let's get into it. This is Goldie, Terminator 97.1.

0: You listen to sounds of Goldie, Ruffage Crew, Terminator. Absolutely iconic. Of course, the first Terminator film came out in 1984, and I think Terminator 2 was 10 years later. But yeah, for me, so iconic, you know. I mean, watching John Connor now, you're like, he's quite sort of cringe, but in the 90s, you just have to trust me, kids. Yeah. In the late 90s, that would have been the epitome of cool. So everything about that film, especially visually and oh, wow, spectacular. So much love to that. And also, I'll do a little section later on in the program about drum bass tracks and the types of films that they end up sampling, because you'll see that it's really these kind of futuristic dystopian films that really lend themselves best to drum and bass. But anyway, I've been harping on for a while. Barmando, you're going to give us your selection of one of your all-time favourites.
1: Yes. So now let's finish this one. And yes, we are.
0: You're not going to talk about the film a little bit first before you play the music?
1: Yes, we will go. But this one is one of my favourite films, but it's because it's based on one of my favorite novels from Charles Dickens. Charles Dickens is one of the best writers ever been for me. I mean, it's not the best, but it's one of my favorites. And he has a lot of good stories. It's quite hard to read him, honestly, in English. In English, it's pretty hard.
0: But any you know, author from 19th century and earlier, well, earlier than the mid 19th century, is very heavy.
1: Yeah,
0: going.
1: I was reading.
0: It's a different language.
1: Yeah,
0: it was a different language.
1: Yes, indeed.
0: Yeah.
1: Said I. Say who? Say oh, oh man, God. Yeah. It's so poetic sometimes. But one of my favorite novels from him is Great Expectations, and there is three versions. But well, indeed, there are like four movies of that one.
0: Are there?
1: Very old one. There is two very old. One from Lee. I don't remember the name of the surname of the director, something Lee. And my favorite one is from Alfonso Cuarón, Mexican director, with Gwyneth Paltrow and Ethan Hawke. I really, really love that one. I watched it not a long time ago, and yes, I saw a lot of problems, a lot of things, but still, I was thinking like, okay, but it's a good movie. I like it. And it's more because you put these emotions on that film when it was the first time you watch it, you connected with your favorite novel, blah, blah, blah. So the soundtrack for me is also very, very, very good. And I have a hard time to choose if I play Tori Amos, Chris Cornell, or Mono. I don't know. Mono is
0: These tracks are very you, Barmando.
1: Yeah.
0: Chris Cornell and Tori Amos. Yeah.
1: Yeah, that's... Chris Cornell, this one is just amazing. It's an amazing song. It's one of my favorites. And Tori Amos, this one also is very, very good. Very explosive, very intense. But okay, let's go and enjoy this from the soundtrack of Great Expectations. Director Alfonso Cuarón, written by Charles Dickens. And this is Siren. Tori Amos, 97.1.

0: Welcome back. You were listening to the sounds of Tori Amos with Siren. 97.1, and I couldn't resist. And this is a part of Chris Cornell with Sun Shower. Fantastic tune. From the same movie, Great Expectations. So if you can listen to that song later, I recommend. So, what next?
1: All right. Do you know, the next thing I've chosen is... Oh, I'm also going to have to queue up this one, Barmando.
0: Yes.
1: Have a look.
0: Mm-hmm.
1: Yeah. So, the next one is also extremely, like, well-known film. Probably one of those films where you would be amazed if anybody hasn't seen it. It's one of those. And in my opinion, it's... the most, in my estimation, obviously there's no way of judging this, but I think this film had the most profound effect on children or young people who watched it, and the film is Jaws. And when I watched Jaws as a child, it just absolutely petrified me. Like, it was more scary than any horror film. It was so frightening. I don't know what it's like nowadays. I mean, I do know what it's like nowadays because I've watched it not that long ago, in the last year or two. But I don't know. Let's say if you were like a 16-year-old and you watched Jaws now, I don't know what your reaction to it would be. Would you just be laughing at the effects, or would you not find it scary? The thing is, regardless of what your reaction to it is now, you'll just have to trust me. Not only one generation, but several generations were petrified of sharks purely off the back of this film. Yeah. Its effect was so profound.
0: Yeah, that's true.
1: I would say it has also, like, got to be top five most iconic sort of theme tracks as well to go with it. I don't... literally... again, think about the effects of this film. Is there any other, like, animal or creature on Earth which is singularly associated with one piece of music? Like, it just doesn't work.
0: I don't think so.
1: I think everything about this is masterfully done. And when I watched it again, as I said, as an adult a year or two ago, I found a newfound appreciation for it. I wasn't watching it feeling scared. I was watching it just as a story and enjoying it from a different angle. And actually, I have to say, it was also quite sort of... I can't think what the word is now. But what's the word that means, like, it helps you overcome something? It's therapeutic. So I think there's a lot of people... This is not just me, but a significant number of people who were so scared by that film that they were actually scared of going in, like, a lake in Poland.
0: Yes.
1: or in the sea.
0: Come on. Really?
1: I'm not exaggerating. I was scared of swimming pools at one point.
0: Come on, man. Really?
1: I've met other people who are the same. It's
0: really?
1: Not just me. Yeah. 100%. Admittedly, there was another film I watched where there were some sharks in a swimming pool, and that kind of put the frighteners on me as well.
0: Yeah.
1: But it ran that deep. And what it is, it's connected to... I've thought about it. It's connected to this thing. You know the way they film it with the kind of... the underwater view. I mean, so the camera's pointing towards the surface.
0: Yes.
1: And you can see the helpless legs.
0: Yes.
1: Just kind of waggling.
0: Yes.
1: So the fear stems from when you just feel something brush past your legs. So in the sea, it's a bit of seaweed. You're like, what was that?
0: And
1: you get that in lakes as well. You know,
0: yeah,
1: what's that?
0: Sometimes you touch something and you don't know what is.
1: So it's that kind of... which just shows you how profound that is.
0: This song in my head all the time.
1: Yeah, so...
0: it's so simple, by the way.
1: It's incredible, isn't it? That was the first thing I ever learned to play on a piano. I remember my friend had a piano.
0: It's simple.
1: And it's just like, you play it with, like, one finger. And
0: yeah, it's so simple.
1: Yeah, so... Yeah, but I think there's a lot of layers to this, well beyond the film. And yeah, I wouldn't have a couple of years ago described it as like one of my favourites, but watching it again as an adult, it really is now. And I'm going to do something a little bit different, though. I'm not going to play the Jaws theme tune. But instead, what I'm going to do is I'm going to play a song. There's a scene, basically, where the three guys go out on a boat together. And so you've got the kind of the reckless kind of drunk captain and Roy Schneider and the other guy. And they're all on the scientist, and they're all on the boat together. And they've been there for days. They're hunting down Jaws the shark, and they can't find him. And, you know, they're several days in, and it's one evening, and they all have a bit to drink. And then the captain starts singing this particular song next, which is an old kind of sea shanty song, and I think people will be vaguely familiar with the kind of the melody. It does have that about it, and so there is an aspect of real camaraderie to this, and three very different characters thrown together: the scientist, the wild captain, and then the policeman Roy Schneider, who's the kind of a bit more, who has the balance of the two of them. So, anyway, this version is by Roy Anthony and his orchestra, and the song is Show Me the Way to Go Home on 97.1.

0: Yeah, Roy Anthony and his orchestra, Show Me the Way to Go Home.
1: Nice one.
0: As sung by the absolutely crazy captain on the boat. I should chuck in the spoiler here that he gets eaten whole in the end, but it's what he would have wanted. No, I don't think it is. I don't think anybody wants to get eaten by a shark.
1: Nope.
0: But he, if anybody could handle it, he could. Absolutely crazy guy. All right, Barmando.
1: So.
0: You got another film, yes, of, which is a favorite of yours?
1: Oh, man, this is one of my favorite. This is iconic also. I think you will know this song. I will play it and we will be back and talk about it because it's so iconic that for sure you will recognize this one. So let's go straight with John Williams and Riders March 97.1.

0: Well, I guess you know which movie we are talking about now. From this theme is John Williams, Riders March.
1: Do you think John Williams is the most high-profile, prolific score writer in
0: big
1: Hollywood films?
0: So.
1: No,
0: I don't think so.
1: Didn't he do Star Wars as well? And
0: probably, yeah. No, I don't. No, who did Star Wars? Yes, also.
1: Pretty sure he did.
0: Okay, so maybe yes.
1: And what else? He did like another huge film. Did John Williams do Jaws? I think he might have done Jaws as well, Barmando as well.
0: Let's check, Williams, because I'm not really good on that one. So probably you're right.
1: I think you'd be surprised. There are a lot. You know, nowadays, you know, Zimmerman does all the kind of the big scores and everything. But for me, like, I'm not knocking him as a composer, but compared
0: Star Wars,
1: to the level of iconic scores and just memorable scores, I think John Williams a whole another level.
0: Jaws, E.T. Jesus, man, not yes, I think he's the most. Yeah, so no, exactly. I take back that one. Yes, I think he's the most. Yes, there is no one, man. Jurassic Park, yes.
1: Anyway, come on in, Barman. Are you going to tell us why you like Indiana Jones?
0: Come on, everybody loves Indiana Jones. When you're a kid, man, and you're watching Indiana Jones jumping around, looking, you get, for very, very first time, I have this feeling about adventure and some mystery, also connected with some mystical stuff and environment, like, oh my, the story and the ancients have some kind of magic and there is some people looking through. It's just, like, amazing. It's just, like, perfect story for a kid, even for teenagers, and also if you're an adult, you enjoy it a lot. It's funny, it has a comedy, you have love. It's just perfect movie for it's a perfect movie for me. Has everything.
1: I like the fact that he never has a proper weapon as well. He's just got some random whip.
0: He's very peaceful. Everybody around is killing
1: each other. He's an archaeologist.
0: He's an archaeologist, by the way. So he's also super intelligent, and he's talking about all the story and protect the museums and everything. So it's just like, nice. I mean, he's a perfect character. Indiana Jones for me is just top of the top of the cinema history about characters. It's just very nice. My favorite movie is the third one, The Last Crusade, with cheers.
1: Excuse me.
0: Bless. I forgot his name. Oh, what is the name of this guy? James Bond.
1: Sean Connery.
0: Sean Connery. Jesus Christ.
1: Plays his dad, yeah.
0: Yeah, it's amazing. For me, this is the best movie. And it's not the first one. Is this some of these exceptional times that the first movie is not so good, in my opinion. It's not so good as the third one. Mm-hmm. The third one, for me, is the best. Then maybe the second one, and then the first one. I have this kind of feeling with Indiana Jones. It was better, getting better and better and better.
1: So, Balmando, as we're discussing the sequels of these, and I haven't seen this, but what's your opinion on The Crystal Skull? I heard that it was one of the worst sequels ever.
0: No, I mean, also, like, the problem is you are expecting so much. If it was just that movie, maybe it will be okay, it's a good movie, it's okay, it's fine.
1: I don't think it's because of the expectation. When I listen to people describing like what occurs in it, it's like a sort of one-stop shop, whizzing through like history's most famous characters and just being like, oh look, it's Julius Caesar, how's it going? And like, you know, and then it's Napoleon, you're good at conquering, aren't you? You know, and it was just this kind of super cartoonish. I mean, Indiana Jones is of course a very cartoonish interpretation of history anyway.
0: It is.
1: But the you know, at least they focused in each film on one era, you know, what one part of history which you know, kind of brought it to life rather than something else. Oh, is it me?
0: It's not a movie that I will put it on the best ones from Indiana. I think that's the last one. I couldn't know the existence will be fine.
1: All right, I'll tell you what, we're going to play some drum bass and I'll explain to you. We're going to play High Contrast.
0: Okay.
1: By Mano, and I'm going to tell you afterwards, if you listen to the very, very beginning of this, there is a sample which there is a kind of whispery man where he says something like, "Spaceless son, timeless son, such loveliness." And I will tell you afterwards which film High Contrast sampled this from. This is If We Ever, 97.1.
2: Spaceless and timeless. Such loveliness.

0: roses and palms. Such loveliness.
1: Yeah. So that little vocal that you just heard, that man speaking, it's actually taken from a 1970s film. Have you heard of The Network, Balmando? It was famous, made famous. It's about this sort of guy who kind of has this realization about the nature of media and how it's kind of used as a tool of control and things like that. And anyway, this presenter, he has this kind of moment, this kind of road to Damascus, where he suddenly becomes enlightened and he sees everything. He sees the world as it really is. And so anyway, there's this kind of speech in it where the boss comes in and tells him he's about to be fired because he thinks he's having a psychotic episode.
2: And like
1: this
2: guy
1: kind of tells him, you know, speaks for about 2 minutes telling him that, you know, I'm now... No, I've never been, you know, such clear thinking in my life. Actually, I'm fully aware of everything. I'm aware of the birds, the trees, and everything. And anyway, so yeah, The Network's a very interesting film. To be honest, I haven't seen it for about 20 years either. So I wouldn't like to say too much about it just because my memory of it is a bit blurry. But all right, next thing I'm going to discuss, and actually for the next film I want to talk about, I don't actually have music for it. Number one, so the film I'm going to discuss next is Point Break.
2: Oh.
1: You know Point Break?
2: Yeah.
1: Again, it's not to say that this is a great film, but it's just so nostalgic for, you know, if you watch this in like the 90s or the early 2000s, it felt like the epitome of cool for a kind of teen or someone in their early 20s. Mm-hmm. Anyway,
2: this is one with Keanu Reeves, right?
1: That's right. Keanu Reeves and Patrick Swayze.
2: Patrick Swayze, yeah.
1: And I 100% recommend everybody goes away and watches this because it is great fun. So Keanu Reeves is like is an FBI. He works for the FBI, working undercover, and he gets told that there are these bank robbers called the ex-presidents.
2: Mm-hmm.
1: And that's because there's a group of them who are going around robbing banks in ex-US president masks. And as they go around, they're stealing from banks. And anyway, they have a tip-off that these ex-presidents, the bank robbers, are in fact surfers. And so Keanu Reeves has to infiltrate a group of surfers to try and catch them. But he gets immersed into that world of the surfer dudes, and they're catching the waves, and and he forgets. It's that classic thing where he goes deep undercover, and he goes too deep undercover, and he becomes an adrenaline junkie, and
2: classic.
1: You know, yeah, and it's just the whole film is just a one long ride of like great fun from start to finish.
2: Yeah, it's not bad. I mean, I kind of enjoy it.
1: It's
2: okay.
1: The acting is piss poor, and it's very sloppy. It's the fun element to
2: yes.
1: it. And you know what I did? I couldn't remember a single song from the film. So I was looking it up actually this morning, and I was listening to, I don't like any of this stuff. Mm-hmm. It's kind of like sort of light metal music and other stuff, but it's so kind of late 80s, and it's just not my cup of tea though. So I thought, do you know what, I want to mention Point Break because I think it's great fun, but I don't want to play a tune from it because they're shit basically. So Balmando,
2: yeah, let's go with the next one, and you will listen in the same as the last one. You will recognize this one. This one is one of the all the times, one of my favorite movies also from my childhood. Yes, I'm listening to the song, the score, and I have goosebumps. And I feel like, oh, wow, this so amazing. Oh, I want to watch it again. I want to watch it soon. So let's go with the next one.

0: You are listening to the sounds of Out of Time Orchestra with Back to the Future. Just, it's so nice.
1: You do so get a nice vibe about that. It's a very feel-good film, yes. Back to the Future.
0: Yeah. Not so the
1: great Scott.
0: Yeah, the characters and everything. Michael James Fox was amazing. This.
1: He is also, I think, for a child, the epitome of cool.
0: Yeah.
1: Michael J. Fox, with like that kind of American high school, what did you call those jackets where they?
0: I don't know. How do you call them, man?
1: Yeah, you know what we're talking about. Yeah. This is, they've been around for decades. They're kind of, it's associated with some kind of sport, isn't it? Those jackets, but they usually have the name of, I don't know, like a baseball team or something on the
0: jerseys.
1: No, it's a jacket, isn't it?
0: I don't remember the name.
1: Whatever, it doesn't matter. So he's wearing one of those jackets, and he's jumping on a hoverboard, and it's just like...
0: Yeah.
1: In that moment, you're like, couldn't want to be that person more.
0: I love the dog. The dog, for me, is amazing. What is his name? Christopher Lloyd.
2: Uh-huh.
0: He's an amazing actor also. An amazing actor, but the character of this one is just... funny all the time and crazy, and I don't know.
1: I think it's also because when he really plays that sort of thing where you go back to the past and you do that stuff. Like, so he's in the 50s and he's showing them rock music from the 80s, and they just think he's so cool because no one's ever done that. And that's exactly the fantasy that we have. Like, oh my God, you're amazing. Like, all right, let's squeeze in one more before we hit the news. This is Anthony Schmierek. Rockin' a Hard Place, 97.1.

0: Welcome back. You are listening to the sounds of Tom
1: Tekva.
0: All boundaries are conventions. Maybe you know this movie. Maybe.
1: Can I guess?
0: Yeah, please.
1: Is it Inception?
0: No, but it's kind of
1: Interstellar.
0: No, but it's kind of this trippy movie.
1: It
0: like a very
1: feels
0: trippy.
1: Like something that was in one of those films.
0: Yeah, it's kind of messy. Not messy, but it's you have right, to be involved.
1: Give me another clue. I'll see if I can get it.
0: It's the same actors play many, many characters.
2: Ooh.
0: And indeed, many actors said like it was just a pure joy to make that movie because it was so many characters at the same time, and they have to play many, many characters for that movie that it was just pure joy.
1: Oh, I don't think I'm going to get it because I can't. Nothing's springing to my head with that description. Go on, put me out of my misery.
0: So there's the same directors as Matrix.
1: No, I don't know.
0: Nope. Cloud Atlas.
1: Never heard of it.
0: No? I mean,
1: thank God I didn't sit here guessing that.
0: No.
1: Literally never heard of it.
0: Cloud Atlas, I think it's one of my favorite movies. The story for me is just stunning. It's just beautiful. Beautiful. And for me, it was like wonderful to watch that. But the critics and many people didn't like it, or maybe many people didn't get it. Or maybe many people just don't feel it, and it's okay.
1: But go on, what's it actually about?
0: It's about how all lives are connected through the time. Even the lives in the 1800 are connected with the people in 2120, something like that.
1: Oh, sounds
0: and
1: like an interesting
0: all
1: concept.
0: All connecting and go further. And so it's touching the theory about the past lives and connecting with the future lives and how we are looking for each other on many, many lifetimes and how we find ourselves and how we work as a society.
1: Well, I definitely like the concept. I think it's one of those films which it sounds like a very ambitious concept.
0: It is.
1: So I can imagine it would be really difficult to implement, but
0: it is.
1: I like it.
0: It was really that, and that's the problem. A lot of people didn't get it, didn't know what to expect, and didn't understand the points, how they connect all the dots, and why or what should be like that. So it was pretty hard to catch that movie for some people. But it was, I think it's one of my favorite movies. Also, it's with Tom Hanks. I don't remember the name of this actress, one Korean girl. Doesn't matter. It's not. It's okay. Just watch it. And it's just amazing, amazing movie.
1: All right, we'll have the Staple Singers next, Armando. The Staple Singers. I'm actually taking this. I'm already rewinding back to last week. There's so many great songs in Casino that paint a picture of what's going on. And this is another one of them. This is I'll Take You There. 97.1.

All right, yeah, lovely track. You were listening to the Staple Singers, I'll Take You There. And it's from the scene in Casino where Ace takes Ginger to the bank, and there he makes an incredibly stupid decision where he, you know, he takes $1 million and, like, probably another million in jewels, and they put it in a safety, several safety deposit boxes. And he then tells the bank manager that only Ginger can withdraw it. And that

0: the level of trust he has for her. But she's a hustler and a prostitute, and it's just like, this is one of the least trustworthy people ever. It's screaming at you from the very outset. But, you know, the idea of the film, like I said, like I told you last week, everything in this film, Casino, is completely based on real life. The only thing they've changed is the names of the people. Everything, and it says in the beginning, adapted from a real story, but I was reading about it, and like they said, all the accounts are really completely accurate. Sometimes. This is what these people were doing, right down to the really sick violence and everything, you know. And it was the 70s as well, so
1: It was a little bit
0: rich guy, casino manager, falls in love with a hustler. She's really beautiful, and maybe it'll be fine. You only live once.
2: Yeah,
0: 1 year later, he's like got a kid with her, and it's like, oh my god,
1: well,
0: she's completely mental, sleeping with Joe Pesci, addicted to drugs, and just oh my god, what did I do? Anyway, do you know what? I've just completely neglected one of the topics for today. I'm debating whether or not to start it now, or maybe save it for. Maybe we'll do Patelna next week, and we'll do the deeper dive. Rather than trying to like cram it in at the last minute.
1: I will check if there is some Patelna in places like Radomsk or something like that.
0: Yeah, you know, it's like all those kind of the kind of the murals and all the stuff like that. Do you know one thing I'll tell you about it though is I had this thought on the way here. When thinking about central Warsaw, if Stare Miasto is for the tourists, mm-hmm. Nowy Świat is for the newcomers, mm-hmm. Patelnia is for the worn out old timers, the veterans. Not that I hang out at Patelnia. I just like to emphasize.
1: I mean, I see a lot of teenagers gathering there, so maybe it's more for teenagers. You know.
0: There you go.
1: So let's go, because we don't have much time. So let's go for probably my last song from this week. And this is from one of my favorite movies ever. And this is from Wim Wenders. And the soundtrack is made by U2, at least this song. And wow, this movie was the inspiration for City of Angels. If you remember Nicolas Cage getting in love with the nurse and this crazy situation that he's an angel.
0: I have no idea what you're talking about.
1: City of Angels?
0: City of... I've heard of it.
1: And he's an angel, and it's like he's her angel guard, and he's watching her all the time and fall in love with her, and he decides to become a human. So this is the movie, like a, let's say, popular movie, but there is... the original one is from Wim Wenders, and the name is Stay Far Away So Close. This is the second one, and the first one is in the Wings of Desire. Let's go and listen to this amazing song from U2, Stay Far Away So Close, 97.1.

0: Welcome back. You are listening the sounds of U2, Stay Far Away, So Close, from the movie Stay, from Wim Wenders. Amazing movie, beautiful, very artistic, not for everyone, I have to say. But amazing movie. Love it.
1: Right, just on a slightly different subject, but also on the topic of music and film. I was doing a bit of research on what drum and bass track, which films like drum and bass producers have sampled a lot over the years. And I'm kind of going back into the kind of, you know, the era which I like, late 90s, early 2000s, the kind of the glory years of D&B. And as I mentioned earlier, it's very heavy on the dystopian futuristic films. And I was trying to find, I was certain that there had been, because I originally got started after watching Apocalypse Now, and I was certain that there was a big pendulum tune that had sampled this, but actually it was from something very similar sounding, and so they hadn't actually used Martin Sheen's voiceover in Apocalypse Now in the pendulum tune Masochist. But I think the most common from my research is Blade Runner, and Blade Runner is just battered in terms of being sampled by all the top producers, from Dillinger to Bad Company to Goldie and to London Electricity. And a lot of them have used that classic, "I've seen things you people wouldn't believe," line from Blade Runner, but others too. There's a lot of, and it's those kind of classic, the Hollywood kind of action dystopian classics like Terminator, Predator. I suppose it's not kind of dystopian in a way, but what else is there? There's like, you know, the ones I'm getting at as well. I think, though, if we were going to say which does the best job of sampling a film, it's actually from a film I'm not really a fan of, which was Kill Bill.
0: No, you're not a fan of?
1: No, I get very irritated by by what's his name? What's the director called again?
0: Tarantino.
1: Tarantino.
0: I'm not a big fan of.
1: No, he's so heavy-handed in pushing his own messaging and his, you know, what he wants you to come away thinking about. So, yeah, I'm not a fan of this. And Kill Bill is very heavy-handed and clunky in terms of pushing the message. Mm-hmm. So, but there is this scene. What's the name of the Chinese girl? Very pretty actress.
0: I don't remember.
1: But you know who I'm talking about?
0: Yeah.
1: Never mind that girl. There's a scene basically where she comes into this boardroom. I think full of sort of Japanese businessmen, and she jumps on the table and she chops off someone's head and gives this speech. And at the end of the speech, she does this, she says this line where she says something like, "And if any of you sons of bitches got anything else to say, now's the fucking time." And there's a drum and bass tune from 2003 made by Moving Fusion called "Now's the Time," and it samples this, and it just works so perfectly. It's a great it's great sampling. It's like a bit of an open goal in terms of sampling, but it just works and it hits so hard.
0: Other one from Loving Criminals, the Scooby Snacks. They do the same.
1: Famously, that whole album, they made no profit off it because they spent it all on the royalties of using Reservoir Dogs. Because they just it's a whole sampling of Reservoir Dogs and Pulp Fiction, right? All right, look, I'm going to play you one last tune today, and it is going to be another Yard Act one. If you like the sound of this, like, come along, join me. I'm going to be at Niebo Monday night for Yard Act, and I think it's going to be a great concert. These guys have great lyrics, cool music, and this is just, it's just like a fun, uplifting number with like kind of fun and kind of original style of lyrics and delivery. So we'll see you same time, same place next week. We're Beats People Music. We're here every Saturday from 2 till 4 p.m. And we're playing you out with this. 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
2: Awesome.

0: doing what we like. You know, like, we're doing what we like. You know, like, we're doing what we like. You know, like, we're doing what we like. You know, like, we're doing what we like. You know, like, we're doing what we like. You know, like,
1: I just kind of roll with the DJs.

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1: Best friends don't always want what's best for you, especially when it means you might be doing better than them. 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

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And sometimes the love hurts so much we can't admit the truth to ourselves.

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Broken hearts are sometimes the strongest, because they know what it feels like to keep on, to keep beating. 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If you're still here, you're a survivor. If the birds sing in your ears between the tears, you're a survivor. What's the point of life? Is it another chance to do it right, or just a chance to be alive? Get lit and love like you don't need a tomorrow, because today the doctor's prescription reads, a beautiful day is free, so claim it. So I remember what my doctor told me when I was 12, that sometimes the pain is a requirement for growth, but it's also a reminder that you survived, because these broken hearts are the strongest, because they know what it feels like to keep on, to keep beating. What doesn't kill you doesn't make you stronger, but it makes you a survivor. They made you a survivor. They made you a survivor. And they didn't even know it.

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Hi, my name is Sophia and I am a DJ, radio host and a radio producer. We Out Here has really inspired my sound. I've been going for the last 3 years and it really is a place to go where you're just like your whole musical world and, you know, imagination can just be opened up. I was lucky enough to get involved with We Out Here this year as a performer. I performed a radio piece. It was very different to the stuff that you're going to hear in this mix, but it was all about Cypriot music and Cypriot culture. People kept their minds wide open. I presented something completely new, completely different, and people were so open to it. The festival was so open to having those sounds there, and I think that's something that's really unique and really special. So for the 55-minute mix, I decided to lean into the dark element of it being the After Dark mix. So the mix starts out fun, energetic. I start with some sort of like samba rhythms from Spiritual South, a track called Veja o Sol, which is so cool. It starts out with some beautiful samba vocals and then the drums come in and then that bass comes in and we really keep the energy all the way up until we reach a point where things get really moody. And it's kind of that journey of bringing the energy up and then pulling it down and really just enjoying staying in that sort of groove. Feel like I had to entice you with the beginning bit to really bring you in. And so that was really fun for me to sort of play around with and experiment with. And there are highs and lows in energy. You can catch my bi-monthly show on Crop Radio. And I will be playing live at Aviva Studios in Manchester on the 15th of October and at The Loft supporting Ruria and Young Sing on the 14th of November. I really hope you enjoy the mix.

guess I didn't know. I guess I didn't know. I guess I didn't know. I guess I didn't know. I guess I didn't know. I guess I didn't know. I guess I didn't. I guess I didn't. I guess I didn't. I guess I didn't. I guess I didn't. I guess I didn't.